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That was Zombie by the Cranberries. You're hanging out with Josie Mann and this evening here on 88.1 FM, The Cutting Edge. Coming up next is Basket Case by Green Day.

0: That was No Surprises by Radiohead. I'm Josie Mannon. Thank you for hanging out with me and listening to Alternative on 88.1 FM, The Cutting Edge.
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heard about this frog. 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Vision also.

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Need a phone and hey, now I'm getting on my way. 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So why would I stay the same?

0: 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No worries. We're here to reel you back in. On our program, What's Going On, we get down to just that. 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
1: Action fake. Litton throws to the left, finds Tyree Brady. He breaks out of a tackle at the 35-yard line. He's across midfield. He's inside the 40. It's a foot race to the end zone. Can he get there? Yes, he will. Tyree Brady wins the foot race, a 75-yard touchdown for the Thundering Herd.
2: Lays down a bunt, just barely stays fair. The throw to first, not in time. Crossing the plate is Jordan Cauliflower. A walk-off bunt single from Morgan Zirkel. The Thundering Herd get the win 1-0 in the bottom of the seventh inning.
1: Pinnabo with a behind-the-back dribble, gets around the defender, and a great pass underneath for Mijovic with another great pass. He finds a wide-open C.J. Burks, and Burks drills the triple. Burks now 4 points off of tying his career high.
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2: This just in, breaking news, reports are soaring in, literally. It is said that 75% of pigs across America have sprouted wings and taken to the skies. This bizarre outbreak of airborne bacon is rumored to have caused a global shortage.
3: 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Alex, what are you seeing?
4: Oh my gosh! There are pigs everywhere in the sky! Speculation says it's retaliation. Retaliation for a 13.2% increase in pig product sales?
1: Okay. Obviously, that's not really happening. 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
3: Dean takes the low snap, avoids the rush, will fire it downfield. He's got wide open Xavier Gaines at the 15-yard line. Gaines is going to take it into the end zone for a touchdown, Thunderinger!
1: Wow, that was awesome. How about an earful of soaring soccer?
4: Over the goal kicker's head, and it will be a goal! Outside of the box, Jamil Roberts with a long goal.
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6: Next pitch on the way. Harrell drives this one deep over into left field. Look up and say goodbye. Allie Harrell with a solo home run.
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0: feeling out of the loop? No worries. We're here to reel you back in. On our program, What's Going On, we get down to just that. 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
2: Appleby takes the snap, dropping back, great protection, fires it down the middle, it's picked off! Right to tight one Lang. Lang takes it at the 45, brings it to the near side, the 30, down to the 20, has a blocker in front and walks into the end zone. A 55-yard pick six.
3: Chester and UAB able to lose the ball. Marshall keeps it in. Romario Gordon puts it into the net. Marshall 2, UAB 1, 3:26 to play in the match.
2: On the way, this one's sent for a ride. Down the line, left field, turn and watch it fly. It's gone. A one-out solo bomb from Caddy Lucas. It's 2-0 Thundering Herd.
3: Quickly Hamilton there to clean things up. Counter and one for the redshirt junior from Huntington.
2: Ryan Taylor's going to the rack, left side, up off the glass, no good, but James Kelly comes in from behind and flushes it home.
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0: dude.
1: The leaves are starting to turn. The students are heading back to campus, which means volleyball is back in Huntington, with Marshall ready to serve up another fall season.
2: Set up by Thompson. Here's Henderson. That's going to be a missile from Logan Henderson. Goes right through the Warhawk defense, 18-8 now. That's Logan Henderson's ninth kill of the game.
1: After returning to the Sun Belt tournament last season, Marshall looks to build on that success with a year of experience under Coach Heather Stout and take another step forward in 2026.
3: Emily Hill's going to get a swing, and it's sent down by Ciccarelli, the defensive menace. She gets a solo block to tie things up at 8.
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0: This is the broadcast voice of Marshall University. WMUL-FM, Huntington, West Virginia. And now, News Center 88 at 5, the area source for the most complete news coverage from across the campus of Marshall University and the Huntington Tri-State area. 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
1: Good evening, everyone, for this Tuesday, September 15th, 2026. I'm Bobby Bradshaw.
2: And I'm Veronica Pointer. Coming up this evening on News Center 88, the U.S. military admits to opening fire on Iranian ships. All in your daily source for Marshall Broadcast News. Emma Johnson will be in with the Metro Huntington weather forecast, and Zach Kraft will be in with the FM 88 Sports Report. The current temperature outside is a mostly sunny 90 degrees.
1: And now on to our top story. The U.S. has confirmed for the first time that it has deployed weapons into space. It's a remarkable revelation after previous warnings about countries such as Russia possibly weaponizing a global frontier long agreed in treaties to be used for only peaceful purposes. Air Force Secretary Troy Mink told a conference yesterday that the U.S. has fielded, quote, on-orbit space control weapons, unquote, capable of defending against hostile action. Mink didn't detail what the weapons were, how they work, or if they were targeting other objects in space or on Earth. The U.S. had warned 2 years ago that Russia was developing a new space-based anti-satellite weapon, reflecting long-standing worries about the space threats from Russia and China.
2: Iraq faces two major deadlines at the end of September. The U.S. military is set to end its decades-long presence with remaining troops in northern Iraq withdrawing by the agreed deadline. The Iraqi government has linked this withdrawal to the disarmament of militias, but many groups show no signs of complying. Tehran-backed militias have attacked U.S.-linked targets since February, and the ongoing conflict with Iran complicates the situation. The withdrawal has raised concerns in the Kurdish region about increased vulnerability. Meanwhile, negotiations continue over the integration of militia into the Iraqi military structure.
1: The U.S. military says it opened fire and destroyed two small Iranian boats this week trying to steal a drone ship in the waters of Iran. Captain Tim Hawkins of U.S. Central Command said today that Iranian small boats tried to take the unmanned surface vessel, but that the military, quote, forcefully responded, unquote. Iranian state media reported yesterday that a pair of fishing boats came under attack in Hormozgan province on Iran's southern coast and that several fishermen were reported missing, citing a provincial official. Hawkins said all of the command surface drones, quote, remain fully accounted for, unquote.
2: As the new school year kicks in, the debate around student AI use is raging. New York City and Los Angeles school districts have banned most student AI use for a year to study the technology's impact. Microsoft just announced it will commit to new AI guardrails and privacy standards in a new agreement it negotiated with a teachers union, the AFT. Meanwhile, the union president is asking other tech giants to sign on, notably Google, OpenAI, and Anthropic, saying the country needs industry standards in the absence of legislation. The conversation highlights the growing concerns of educators around AI use and privacy protections as the technology becomes mainstream at schools.
1: Lebanon's health ministry says Israel's air force carried out two strikes early yesterday on a southern Lebanese village, killing at least 9 people, including children. The ministry says one of the strikes hit a building, killing 11 people and wounded 8. The ministry says another strike on a car in the village killed a paramedic with the Lebanese Islamic Risalah Scout Association and wounded 2 others. The strikes come amid a new round of escalation between Israel and the Lebanese militant group Hezbollah. A U.S. brokered truce between Israel and Hezbollah has been repeatedly violated, with Israel carrying out airstrikes in Lebanon and Hezbollah firing drones at Israeli troops.
2: Coming up, Huntington City Council votes on flock guardrails. That and more news from across the tri-state when News Center 88 returns, right after this.

0: forget to brush your teeth before you go to school.
1: No, Mom, I don't have time to brush my teeth.
0: Timmy, if you don't brush your teeth, they'll rot.
1: No! No!
2: Little did Timmy know that would be remembered as the worst day of his life. After not brushing his teeth, he walked outside, and a car drove through a puddle, splashing Timmy, getting him soaking wet.
1: Oh, no!
2: After walking to school drenched, Timmy got the news that he was failing all his classes, and then was kicked off the rugby team.
1: Oh, man!
2: On his way home after school, a gust of wind blew Timmy's hat into the street, and when he went to get it, he was struck by a vehicle.
1: No!
2: Now sporting a full body cast, Timmy's girlfriend Jill dumped him.
1: Oh, man!
2: Because it's not cool to go to prom with a mummy.
3: Did you know that thousands of Americans suffer from cavities every year? Remember to brush your teeth after every meal. 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This announcement brought to you by your friends at WMUL.
4: 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I'm Bobby Bradshaw.
5: And I'm Veronica Pointer. A new major investment at Pullman Square in Huntington has been announced. Icon Cinemas says they will officially take over the space of Marquee Cinemas at Pullman Square on October 1st, according to Bullseye Total Media. Marquee Cinema's last day of operation will be this Thursday, September 17th, the media group says. In a press release today, the media group says the investment comes with plans to completely transform the property into a, quote, state-of-the-art entertainment destination, unquote. The extensive renovation will combine a premium movie-going experience with bowling, gaming, food and beverage offerings, and other entertainment, according to a release from Pullman Square. Icon Cinemas says the completely remodeled facility is set to open in early summer 2027.
4: Kentucky Governor Andy Beshear signed an executive order today establishing the Team Kentucky Medical Debt Relief Program. This program will provide relief to more than 130,000 Kentuckians from $250 million in medical debt. Through the executive order, Governor Beshear says he's directed $2.5 million to Undo Medical Debt, a national nonprofit that has raised more than $49 billion in debt nationwide. The governor's office says the nonprofit acquires medical debt from participating hospitals and collection agencies and relieves debt for a fraction of the cost. For the state, the breakdown equals $100 erased for every $1 spent. There is no application process for the program, and debt relief cannot be requested. To qualify for the program, one must be a resident of Kentucky who owes at least 5% of their annual income for outstanding medical bills or earns at or below 400% of the federal poverty level, which is around $100,000 a year for a family of three.
5: Monday night, the Huntington City Council voted 7-2 to approve an ordinance to put guardrails on public safety technology, like Flock technology. The vote comes 2 months after the council voted to allow the city to enter into a contract with Flock and purchase equipment. Under the contract, the city is set to receive more than 40 license plate readers, 17 cameras, and other technology like drones and gunshot detectors. City officials previously said they wouldn't sign the contract without the guardrails in place. Mayor Patrick Farrell says during Monday's meeting he shares some of those concerns and therefore drafted an ordinance to put up guardrails on the technology. Some of the guardrails in the ordinance include data will be retained for 7 days unless it is actively being used as evidence in a case. A duty for any officer or user with knowledge of misuse, and a way for the public to make complaints. The contract with Flock still hasn't been signed.
4: A Huntington man pleaded guilty yesterday to selling the meth that caused a fatal overdose of a 15-year-old boy. The Department of Justice said in a release that Tony Eldon Lee Jr., 40, of Huntington, faces 20 years to life in prison, at least 3 years of supervised release, and a fine up to $1 million. According to court documents and statements made in court, Lee sold the meth to a 15-year-old son of his girlfriend in Huntington for $30 on July 19, 2025. The teen and Lee conducted the transaction over text messages. The teen ingested the meth and shortly after passed away from methamphetamine intoxication, says a release. This heartbreaking case highlights the devastating impact that illicit drugs have on our children, unquote. Huntington Police Chief Phil Watkins said. Lee's sentencing is scheduled for February 1st, 2027.
5: Critical answers are expected to be coming soon for two injured firefighters following a fire and explosion on September 6th at the Applewood Apartments in Proctorville, Ohio. The Ohio National Guard has been brought in for special testing to determine the correct plan of treatment for the firefighters recovering from injuries. They were deployed late on September 12th, arrived early the next morning, and have been collecting samples and using their mobile laboratory to test for chemicals. Quote, when you pull military vehicles in front of a fire station and take military personnel to an apartment complex, people are going to wonder why. Unquote. Michael Boster, the director for Lawrence County Emergency Management Agency, said, the Ohio National Guard says there is no safety risk to people living at the Applewood Apartments right now.
4: Coming up next, Massachusetts governor proposes improved postpartum health care. That and more news from around the nation when News Center 88 returns. Stay with us.

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1: Oh, we sure are.
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3: So he's got a job at the dealership, right?
2: No?
1: Yes, he did.
2: Oh, right. The dealership. You know, he just started there.
1: Actually, it's been about 6 weeks.
2: Has it been that long?
3: And he graduates next year, right?
2: Oh, no, no. He's still...
1: Yes, he does, Tom.
2: Sure, Johnny graduates next year. I thought you were talking about...
1: Who, Tom?
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7: 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I'm Bobby Bradshaw.
8: And I'm Veronica Pointer. A lawyer for former CIA Director John Brennan says Brennan has been subpoenaed to testify next month before a Florida grand jury as part of a Justice Department investigation into whether former law enforcement and intelligence officials conspired against President Donald Trump. Ken Wilson, an attorney for Brennan, disclosed that prosecutors last Thursday presented him with a subpoena for Brennan to appear on October 15th before a grand jury in Fort Pierce, Florida. He said he was told that the subpoena relates to far-reaching criminal probe. He disclosed the existence of the subpoena as he argued for a court order requiring the Justice Department to preserve all records from the investigations.
7: The board of the Kennedy Center has voted to close the facility over financial issues in a dispute over putting President Donald Trump's name on the iconic performing arts venue. That's according to people familiar with the matter. They spoke on condition of anonymity to discuss a private meeting. Prior to today's board meeting, a federal judge blocked the Kennedy Center board from adding Trump's name to the structure or grounds, saying it would violate an earlier ruling that his name was illegally added to the building.
8: Massachusetts Governor Mara Healey is proposing free home visits from nurses for every new patient in the state and expanded mental health screenings for new mothers. The announcement comes amid increasing attention to maternal health following the high-profile Lindsey Clancy murder trial. Healey says she will seek $2 million to expand a federally funded program that currently provides home visits to about 3,000 families annually, with the goal of offering visits to families of all 68,000 newborns each year. She is also proposing additional funding for a paternal mental health program and improved screening regulations.
7: Ed Sheeran has addressed the removal of rapper Macklemore as his opening act after the rapper made pro-Palestinian comments during a performance. Sheeran stated on Instagram that the removal decision was made solely by the tour promoters. He emphasized his commitment to fans and crew, saying he would never abandon them. The Messina Touring Group, the tour's promoter, did not comment. Macklemore claimed he was dropped after expressing support for Palestine during a concert in New Jersey. Robert Kraft, owner of the New England Patriots, cited what he described as Macklemore's history of anti-Semitic rhetoric. Sheeran expressed respect for Macklemore's stance, but he said he prefers to keep his concerts apolitical.
8: To help get a sweeping cryptocurrency bill across the line, President Donald Trump has agreed to new ethics provisions. On Sunday night, Republicans said Trump has agreed to a requirement to either divest or place in a bind trust any significant financial interest in an entity that issues cryptocurrencies. The new measure also gives state attorney generals a role in enforcing the new law. That follows an earlier agreement by Trump to a provision that would bar him from issuing the type of meme coins he launched when he returned to the White House. Whether Trump's sign-off goes far enough is the most contentious issue facing the bill, which is up for a key Senate vote today.
7: Coming up next, the U.S. Supreme Court blocks Trump's new attempt to limit mail-in ballots. Your daily political update when News Center 88 returns right after this.

0: Meister 2000 string trimmer, cranking up to chow down on the crabgrass growing out of your driveway. 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This is you calling yourself every name in the book for not wearing eye protection when working with a lawn tool. Any lawn tool.
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4: 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I'm Bobby Bradshaw.
5: And I'm Veronica Pointer. The technology industry is urging warnings about the potential harm of artificial intelligence, but political inaction

0: in Washington poses a challenge. President Donald Trump leads opposition to calls for greater oversight, dismissing them as conspiracy yesterday. Democrats are pushing for a stronger response, with private discussions and briefings planned this week. The divide highlights a disconnect between tech warnings and government action. Some bipartisan efforts exist, but the progress is slow. With elections approaching, swift legislative action seems unlikely. The debate underscores Washington's struggle to address significant issues amid partnership and election pressures.
1: Republican Senator Mitch McConnell of Kentucky has returned to the Senate after a long absence. The 84-year-old senator has not been to the U.S. Capitol since June 14th, when he was hospitalized for a fall in his home. His three-month absence from the Senate generated a flood of criticism and online speculation, as the Kentucky senator initially remained quiet for weeks about his condition. The 84-year-old senator eventually disclosed that he had been, quote, briefly unconscious, unquote, due to a fall, and had also been treated for mild pneumonia in the hospital. In a statement yesterday, McConnell said his recovery has been, quote, a long and often frustrating process, unquote.
0: The U.S. Supreme Court has rejected President Donald Trump's attempt to limit mail voting by imposing new postal service regulations, for the midterm elections. The decision announced late yesterday allows mail voting to continue as usual. It also suggests that the court is unlikely to support similar efforts in future elections. Voting rights advocates and state officials expressed relief, given that roughly a third of voters in the U.S. use mail ballots. The decision, which came as a mail voting is already underway in some states, was especially welcome in states that conduct elections primarily by mail.
1: Brazil's Supreme Court is in the throes of an unprecedented crisis. Sessions are being canceled, justices are overruling each other's decisions, and suspicions of graft, political bias, and police interference loom over several of its members ahead of this country's October presidential election. The court is set to meet today to discuss whether one of the justices should be investigated for corruption. The justices at the heart of the crisis are perceived as being at opposing ends of Brazil's polarized political spectrum. Next month, incumbent Luiz Inácio Lula da Silva is expected to face off with Flavio Bolsonaro, the son of former President Jair Bolsonaro, in what is likely to be a close election.
0: Donald Trump Jr.'s new wife, Bettina, is confirming that her May wedding weekend celebration was partially funded by a man with close ties to Russian President Vladimir Putin. In a post on her Instagram page Monday morning, signed by the couple, Bettina Trump wrote that the man, Umar Krimlov, was, quote, a dear friend who very generously hosted two incredible nights of celebration for us after our wedding, unquote.
1: And coming up, Emma Johnson will have a complete look at your Metro Huntington weather forecast, and Zach Kraft will be in with the FM 88 Sports Report.

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1: Welcome back to Dwight Perry Stadium in Bowling Green, Ohio, a stone's throw from I-75.
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7: Welcome back to News Center 88. I'm Emma Johnson, and now it's time for your Metro Huntington weather forecast. Currently outside the WMUL studios, it is a mostly sunny 90 degrees. As the evening continues, the tri-state area will start to cool down around 8 p.m. with a high of 82 degrees. Starting around 10 p.m., temperatures will drop into the low 70s and continue dropping into the 60s throughout the night and early morning. We can expect some record high temperatures for this time of year this week with a high of 93 degrees on Thursday. Rain is also expected this week and possibly into next week. Tomorrow's showers could pass us here in Huntington, but bigger storm systems will be moving into the area as the week progresses. And now it's time for this day in weather history. On this day in 1944, a very destructive hurricane swept across Cape Hatteras and Chesapeake Bay, sideswiped New Jersey and Long Island, and crossed southeastern Massachusetts. The hurricane killed more than 400 people, mainly at sea, and the hurricane destroyed the Atlantic City, New Jersey boardwalk. Thank you to weather4u.com for that information. Currently outside the WMUL studios, it is a mostly sunny 90 degrees. That concludes your Metro Huntington weather forecast. For News Center 88, I'm Emma Johnson.
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9: Thanks, Bobby. We will go right into Marshall Sports. Tonight, Marshall Women's Volleyball will travel to Baptist Health Arena to face the Eastern Kentucky Colonels. Marshall was coming off a disappointing loss to the Belmont Bruins on Saturday and looked to bounce back versus the Colonels, who took a 3-1 win versus the Western Kentucky Hilltoppers. Eastern Kentucky is currently 6-2 on the year, and Marshall was 5-3 on the year. The game tonight will be on ESPN+. The Joe Fagans Marshall Invitational hosted by the Thundering Herd wrapped up play today, with the Herd finishing 4th in the tournament. Marshall's Jackson Harris finished tied for 2nd in the individual scores with a total of 8-under in all the 3 rounds. The 14-team tournament saw the Bellarmine Knights finish 1st for their first tournament win of their season. The Herd were just 3 strokes behind the Knights in the tight finish at the Guyan Golf and Country Club. All of the top 5 finishing teams are all 1 stroke from each other, with Bellarmine at 13-under and 5th place finishing team Morehead State being 9-under. The Thundering Herd's men's golf team takes a 6-day break before they will travel to Davidson, North Carolina to compete in the River Run Collegiate Tournament hosted by Davidson College. Now on to professional sports. ESPN's Monday Night Football kicked off for the first time in 2026 yesterday as the Denver Broncos travel to Arrowhead Stadium to face the Kansas City Chiefs. The question going into the game was, will Patrick Mahomes be 100% in his first game back from the ACL injury suffered in Week 15 of last year? And boy, did Mahomes answer those questions early. After a Bo Nix pick on his first drive of the year, Mahomes and the Chiefs led a 10-play, 46-yard drive capped off by a Patrick Mahomes 15-yard touchdown run to take a early 7-0 lead. Right after that drive, Bo Nix led the Broncos to a 4-minute scoring drive that ended in an Evan Engram touchdown. The second quarter was full of punts and defensive stops until Rashee Rice scored a 13-yard touchdown to take a 14-7 lead for the Chiefs at the half. In the first drive for the Chiefs in the second half, Andy Reid took a risk and went for it on 4th-and-1 on their own 40-yard line. On that 4th-down play, Kenneth Walker, in his Chiefs debut, took a 60-yard run to the end zone to take a 14-point lead on the Broncos. After that touchdown, the Chiefs would run away with the game and ultimately win the game 31-10. Going into the game, Travis Kelce was just 44 yards away from passing Jason Witten for 2nd all-time in career receiving yards for a tight end. In the third quarter, Kelce received a pass, which he took 59 yards, to pass Witten on the list. Last night, going into the ninth inning, the Cincinnati Reds were down 4-0 versus the LA Dodgers. Ellie De La Cruz stepped up to the plate with one out in the ninth and launched a 457-foot home run off of the Dodgers' Evan Phillips that flew over the power stacks and out of the stadium in right center field. That is one of the furthest home runs in Great American Ballpark history and only the third home run in the stadium's history to go out of the stadium. However, the Reds would lose 4-1 and be one of the two teams yesterday eliminated from playoff contention, with the other being the New York Mets. The Dodgers, with a win, secured a playoff spot, making it their 14th in a row, which ties an MLB record for most appearances in a row by a team. Tonight in Cleveland, Ohio, the Chicago White Sox and the Cleveland Guardians will play Game 2 of their three-game series. The White Sox currently have a two-game lead over the Guardians in the AL Central. Yesterday, the White Sox and the Guardians played Game 1, with the White Sox winning the game 7-3. The White Sox tonight are using a strategy that has become more popular as of late, as they will use an opener in Chris Murphy. After Murphy, Davis Martin looks to get the ball for some bulk innings out of the bullpen. Now for the Guardians, they will start their main trade deadline piece in Foster Griffin on the mound. With just about 12 games left in the season, the series can very well decide who will win the AL Central and make the playoffs. On this date in sports history, Steve Carlton broke the single-game, 9-inning strikeout record as he struck out 19 Mets batters in a 4-3 loss for the Cardinals. 17 years later, Roger Clemens would strike out 20 in a game and take Carlton's record. After Clemens' 20-strikeout game, four other pitchers, including Clemens once again, would strike out 20 in a game, which is currently the record for strikeouts in a game for a pitcher. That will be the end of Sports in the News. I'm FM 88 Sports' Zach Kraft.
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0: Ah, my darling, I love the tango. And I love you more than the sunrise on a clear summer day. More than the colors of the rainbow. More than the, how do you say, American football.
1: Do you love me more than the WMUL?
0: Are you crazy, woman? I mean, alas, it is not so. For the WMUL is, how do you say, yes, too sexy.
2: And finally today on News Center 88, Man's Best Friend is getting some love from the Girl Scouts. Girl Scouts of the USA says its first cookies for dogs will go on sale in January. The blueberry muffin-flavored cookies were developed with Bark, a New York-based seller of dog treats and toys. The cookies, dubbed Patch Pals, will only be sold online. Also joining the Girl Scout cookie lineup in January are Sparkables, the organization's first allergy-friendly cookie. The crunchy oatmeal cookie, which has chocolate chips and colored sprinkles, is made in a facility designed to avoid non-major allergens, including eggs, dairy, peanuts, and wheat. Sparkables will also be sold online only.
3: A Paris court has awarded Kim Kardashian €1 in compensation for an armed robbery she experienced in 2016. The court found 8 people guilty last year for their roles in the robbery, which Kardashian described as, quote, the most terrifying experience of my life, unquote. The court also awarded a former hotel receptionist €109,516 for trauma suffered during the heist. The hotel received €50,000, and Kardashian's stylist was awarded €1, an amount she had requested. Because of their ages, the robbers became known in France as Les Papas Barquiers, or the Grandpa Robbers. Kardashian and her stylist expressed gratitude.
2: 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For Veronica Pointer, Emma Johnson, Zach Kraft, Lana Fraley, and the entire News Center 88 team, I'm Bobby Bradshaw. And your thought of the day is, success is liking yourself, liking what you do, and liking how you do it. Maya Angelou.

0: The calendar has turned, the cleats are laced, and the pitch is calling as another fall season is underway for Marshall women's soccer at Hoops Family Field.
1: Marshall going to the corner, but it's not trying to waste time. It's trying to play offense. And a beautiful sidekick goal by Mia Eichmann.
0: With a postseason appearance last campaign serving as the foundation, third-year head coach Rafa Samoas believes the herd is ready to continue its upward trajectory this fall.
2: McComas sends a shot into the back of the net. It's 2-0. And Marshall extends its lead. It's now 2-0.
3: On Saturday, September 19th, Marshall Women's Soccer plays host to the Louisiana Tech Bulldogs to open Sun Belt Conference play. 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
7: 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A Marshall University sports journalism degree can get you there. Sports journalism at Marshall is important. It's serious and it's big business. Sports media and communications careers are some of the most competitive and marketable worldwide in a multi-billion dollar industry. We'll prepare you to think critically, report accurately, and artfully tell the stories on and off the field or court. If this sounds like you, the Marshall School of Journalism is ready and eager to start your journey. 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

0: Marshall men's soccer is underway as the former national champions under head coach Chris Grassi look to put together another run at the mountaintop.
1: Roberto steps up. He actually tips it quickly. And a beautiful shot off the set piece. Oh, my goodness. Roberto just dished it off. And a beautiful swinging ball of his left foot by David De La Vibora. And the freshman with his first ever NCAA tournament goal.
0: This season is sure to include plenty of penalties, goals, and incredible moments at Hoops Family Field.
2: Romberg right at the spot where he shot again. And another goal by Cole Romberg. Goes top right first time, bottom right second time. Carl Romberg, two goals here tonight.
1: Marshall men's soccer hosts Eastern Illinois on Tuesday, September 22nd, with pregame at 7 p.m. and kickoff at 7:15. Of Mediate Sports, Reese Owens and Zane Quentrill will be on the call.
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3: 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How about a wide music variety? 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